0: 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A voice of faith, a voice of light, guiding hearts through day and night. 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
2: The most profound narrations is where our Prophet sallallahu alaihi wasallam said that Allah Almighty, he said, "Ana 'inda dhanni 'abdi bi falyadhunna bi ma sha." Allah says, "I will be just as what you expect me to be. So expect of me whatever you want." What are your expectations of Allah subhanahu wa ta'ala? And He will be just as you think of Him. Those who think highly of Allah Almighty, especially when they're going through a moment of vulnerability in their life, a weakness, a threat where the future seems a little bit uncertain, those who, despite the odds being stacked against them, never doubt Allah Almighty and are confident that there's gonna be a good chapter that ends with all of this difficulty, Allah promises them to fill their hands with relief in this world and forgiveness in the hereafter. Therefore, when you exercise this act of husnul dhanni billah, great expectations of Allah, you're not just carrying out an act of worship that Allah Almighty admires. You are acting upon the backbone of Islam. It is what it means to be a believer, and we made an argument, a proposition earlier, that a person who exercises this act of worship, Allah will send them to the shores of deliverance. They will be okay, sooner or later. And for those who are unsure about this proposition, I present a case study to you as a proof from the book of Allah Almighty. Another individual from the household of the Prophet Ibrahim sallallahu alayhi wa sallam, Hajar, we've heard about her abundantly this evening already. Hajar alayhi salam had the odds stacked against her in ways that are very difficult to fathom or imagine. Hajar, as you know, was delivered to a barren desert with nothing in sight. No companionship, no infrastructure, no trees, no agriculture. It is nothingness as far as your eye can see and as far as your imagination can go. Ibrahim, he drops her there and he doesn't tell her why, because that was part of the test. They had with them their newly born child Ismail, and he gives them nothing but a small container of water and a small bag of dates. And you know how the story continues. She says to him, "Ya Ibrahim, ayna tatrukuna fi hadha al-wadi alladhi laysa fihi anisun wala shay'." Ibrahim, where are you going? You are leaving us in this valley that has nothing within it. And he wouldn't answer her. He turned his back and he continued walking back to Asham, greater Syria, a month's worth of travel. "Ibrahim, where are you going?" She's clinging onto him and he's not responding. She doesn't understand why. Finally, she says to him, "Allahu amaraka bihada. Did Allah instruct you to do this?" And then he nodded, because he wasn't allowed to talk. And then she uttered her eternal words. What did she say? "Idhan la yudayyuna." Then Allah will not abandon us. She watches her husband walking away in the sunset, not knowing how this story is going to end. You are privy to the end of the story. She had no idea. But what she did know was that Allah was with them and He was not going to let them down. Great expectations of Allah she had. So what was the outcome? Count with me. Zamzam, water gushed out from beneath the feet of her child, nourishing her body and quenching her thirst, and doing the same for millions of people till the end of time. That's number one. Number two, it's a barren valley with no food. Food would come to Hajar from all over the world into her city. Number three, Allah Almighty placed the love of Hajar and her son Ismail in the hearts of an Arab tribe who came from Yemen, the tribe of Jurhum. And they came and they visited Hajar. They liked her land. They sought permission if they could settle there. And she craved this because she wanted companionship. And they respected her ownership over the well. And it's just a vulnerable woman. They could have easily confiscated it. Allah inspired them to respect her. Number four, Allah Almighty would make her city of Mecca the most beloved city to Allah subhanahu wa ta'ala. Number five, the greatest masjid on planet earth would be established right next door to the house of Hajar alayhi salam. So Hajar wouldn't have to go to the greatest masjid on earth. The greatest masjid on earth came to her. Number six, when millions of Muslims now around the world do their pilgrimage, they are carrying out actions that are in tribute to the footsteps of that woman. Call yourself a general, call yourself a warrior, call yourself an academic, call yourself a businessman, call yourself a king, a president, an MP, whatever it may be. You need to follow the footsteps of that woman and imitate her if you want Allah Almighty to accept you as a Muslim and give you a home in Jannah. And number seven, Allah subhanahu wa ta'ala paid tribute to Hajar by mentioning her story in the Quran for us to sing in her praise till the end of time. So do you accept the proposition we made earlier? That those who have great expectations of Allah, especially when the outcome looks so bleak, Allah Almighty will deliver them to safety. Honor them in this world, honor them in the hereafter. Now what about us? How does this topic of having great expectations of Allah Almighty connect to you and I in our day-to-day life? I'm going to present you with seven instances where a Muslim is most required to think well of Allah subhanahu wa ta'ala. Memorize these headings if you can, or minimally take note of them. The first scenario where Allah Almighty expects from you and I to think well of Him is during financial stress. Every morning when you make your way to your office, or you open up your laptop to start working from home, or you send out your CV, my brother, my sister, hoping to attract an interview, or when you are made redundant, or if you go bust, you go bankrupt, a member of your family or your friends or your business partner walks away with your investments, where your financial future somehow looks uncertain, during that moment of weakness, Allah expects you to think well of Him, and the outcome will be as it was for Hajar. And that is why the Prophet sallallahu alayhi wasallam, he said in a hadith that some of you may be hearing for the first time, he said sallallahu alayhi wasallam, man nazalat bihi faqa fa anzalaha bin nasi lam tusadd faqatuhu. Whoever experiences something of poverty but then relies on people to alleviate it, his poverty will not be alleviated. وَمَنْ نَزَلَتْ بِهِ فَاقَةٌ فَأَنْزَلَهَا بِاللَّهِ فَيُوشِكُ اللَّهُ لَهُ بِرِزْقٍ عَاجِلٍ أَوْ آجِلٍ. But whoever experiences some poverty but relies upon Allah for its relief, then his provisions, her provisions, are making their way to them sooner or later. It's already on its way. Think well of Allah Almighty. That's scenario number one when you are going through financial stress. Scenario number two in life is if you are experiencing an illness of some sort, physical stress. Maybe there is an illness in your life that is yet to be diagnosed, but there is a pain in your body. Maybe there is an illness that you have inherited and it's lingering for a little bit longer than you can bear. Maybe the illness is not with you, but somebody you care about, a child, a spouse, a parent. Maybe it's an awkward conversation that you've recently had with your GP and he said, I'm sorry to say, Mr. Miss So-and-so, this was the outcome of the scan. During that moment, remember, have great expectations of Allah Almighty. And it could be the case that Allah Almighty wants a particular place for you in Jannah, high in the sky with Him. But He knows that your deeds will never qualify you. So He helps you along the way by sending you an illness. And that is why the Prophet sallallahu alayhi wa sallam, he said, إِنَّ الْعَبْدَ إِذَا سَبَقَتْ لَهُ مِنَ اللَّهِ مَنْزِلَ لَمْ يَبْلُغْهَا بِعَمَلِهِ. When Allah Almighty wants for a person a particular station in Jannah, high grade, but Allah Almighty knows that their deeds will never qualify them for it, what does Allah do? He said, إِبْتَلَاهُ اللَّهُ فِي جَسَدِهِ أَوْ فِي مَالِهِ أَوْ فِي وَلَدِهِ ثُمَّ صَبَّرَهُ عَلَىٰ ذَٰلِكَ حَتَّى يُبَلِّغَهُ الْمَنْزِلَةَ الَّتِي سَبَقَتْ لَهُ مِنَ اللَّهِ تَعَالَىٰ. Allah will test them in their bodies, in their health, or in their money, or in their children. Then Allah inspires them to be patient so that Allah helps them reach that station that their good deeds could not have taken them. Ni'mah from Allah. Think well of Him subhanahu wa ta'ala when you are in pain. And realize, as the predecessors would say, لَوْلَا مَصَائِبُ الدُّنْيَا لَوَرَدْنَا عَلَى اللَّهِ مَفَالِيسِ. If it wasn't for the difficulties of life, we would meet Allah penniless. If it wasn't for the challenges of everyday life, you would meet Allah bankrupt. It is these difficulties that push us up. These are the elevators in the hereafter. Think well of Allah. That's number what? That's number two. Scenario number three, where a Muslim is expected to display great expectations in Allah, is if you are experiencing a form of injustice in your life, an oppression of some sort. Maybe it's a smear campaign, maybe it's a scandal that has been falsely attributed to you, maybe it's theft that you've experienced, maybe it was an unjust ruling in a court, maybe it's a media campaign, maybe it is oppression at the hands of your children, maybe it's the oppression at the hands of an ex-partner who is now so spiteful that they are depriving you from seeing your children. Whatever it may be, rest assured that if you are making dua, the ultimate source of power, Allah Jalla Jalaluhu is now on your side. And who can overcome Allah? And that is why the Prophet Sallallahu Alaihi Wasallam said this, and carefully, اتقوا دعوة المظلوم. Fear the dua of the oppressed one. In one narration he added, وَإِن كَانَ كَافِرًا. Even if the oppressed person is a disbeliever. How come? فَإِنَّهَا تُحْمَلُ عَلَى الْغَمَامِ. Because the dua of the oppressed is raised above the clouds. And Allah Almighty addresses the dua and says to it, وَعِزَّتِي وَجَلَالِي لَأَنصُرَنَّكِ وَلَوْ بَعْدَ حِينَ. I swear by my might and my honor, I will answer you sooner or later. And in one narration he said, sallallahu alayhi wa sallam, فَإِنَّهُ لَيْسَ بَيْنَهَا وَبَيْنَ اللَّهِ حِجَابٍ. The dua of the oppressed, nothing shields it from Allah. There's no barrier that separates it from Allah Almighty. That's scenario number what? Number three. Scenario number four, where a Muslim is expected to harbor the best of expectations of Allah. Allah, you will help me. Allah, you will support me. Allah, you will answer me. That's in the context of dua. Any dua you make at life, oppressed or otherwise. This is a question that people will ask time and time again. Just yesterday in London, someone asked, if I've been making dua for such a long time, where is the answer? See, the moment you connect to Allah with dua, you are now communicating with the Sovereign, with the Lord of the heavens and the earth, the King of Kings, Allah Almighty, the source of all power and dominion. And therefore, rest assured, say Alhamdulillah. If your dua is answered there and then, say Alhamdulillah. But if your dua is delayed, then realize that the delay is only with your welfare in mind, nobody else's. So say Alhamdulillah. And that is why the Prophet sallallahu alayhi wa sallam, he said, Udu'u Allah wa antum muqinuna bihi. Make dua to Allah Almighty whilst you are certain that the answer is making its way to you. One of the poets, he says, Wa inni la du'u Allah hatta ka'annani ara bi jamili dhanni ma Allahu sani'u. He said, I make a dua to Allah Almighty harboring such great expectations that it's almost as if I see the dua unfolding and making its way to me. So don't put conditions upon Allah Almighty. I've made the dua. Where is the answer? I want it on such and such date. That was my expectations. No. Maybe the answering of the dua when you wanted it to be answered is your demise, is your downfall, is you going to hell because of it. This is possible. So the delay is with your welfare. Was it not that the Prophet Muhammad sallallahu alayhi wa sallam and his companions were besieged in Mecca in the valley of Abu Talib for 3 years? Hungry, as we saw the people of Gaza here, besieged and starved and displaced and bombed. Was the Prophet not making dua in those 3 years? Were the companions not making dua for relief in those 3 years? Of course they were. But Allah gave the answer when He wanted to give the answer, when it was in the best interest of the Muslims to have the answer. Ibrahim alayhi salam, the focus of our tour. Did he not make a dua in the Quran that Prophet Muhammad sallallahu alayhi wasallam would emerge in the latter generations? رَبَّنَا وَبَعَثْ فِيهِمْ رَسُولًا. How long did Ibrahim have to wait to see this dua emerge? Over 2,000 years. Of course, Ibrahim did not live that long. But the Prophet Muhammad sallallahu alayhi wasallam, he said, as an adult, I am the dua of my father, Ibrahim. People of Syria, they were making dua for the end of that tyrannical regime for several decades, until some of us almost despaired. Some were asking, where is Allah Almighty? With these dungeons and this rape and this killing, Allah decreed that the answer would come December 2024 to end that chapter of tyranny in the life of the Syrian people. This is the wisdom of Allah. That is scenario number what? Scenario number four. Scenario number five, when you and I are expected to have the best of expectations of Allah Jalla Jalaluhu, is when you are making peace with Allah. When you are apologizing to Allah Subhanahu wa Ta'ala from a sin that you have committed or a lifestyle that you now want to change. Expect the best from Allah and do not say, I don't know if Allah will forgive a man like you. No, realize the moment that tear comes pouring out of your eye, mountains worth of sins are already being erased. And lifetime worth of crimes are already being converted into good deeds. Have that expectation of Allah Almighty. Yes, your sins may be enormous, but Allah Almighty is greater than your sins. Your sins may be huge, Allah's forgiveness is greater. And I remember a beautiful narration mentioned by one of our predecessors by the name of Sahl al-Qat'i. He said that I saw Malik ibn Dinar in a dream after he passed away. Malik ibn Dinar, one of our righteous predecessors. I saw Malik ibn Dinar in a dream after he had passed away. And I said to him, Malik, Aba Yahya, Layta Shi'ari, Ma Fa'ala Allahu Bik. What happened to you when you met Allah? What was it like? And he said, Qadimtu ala Allahi bi dhunubin kathir. I met Allah Almighty with so many sins. Famahaha anni husnu dhanni billah. But they were all erased because of my great expectations in Allah. Apologize to him. Say, Astaghfirullah wa atubu ilayh. Ya Rabbi, you will forgive me. Ya Rabbi, you will pardon me. Ya Rabbi, you will replace my sins into good deeds. Ya Rabbi, you will remove evil companionship from my life. You will bring me nearer to you. Expect the best from me. Scenario number six. You and I are expected to have the best of expectations of Allah when we are dying. That's it. The chapter of your life now, the final one, is now turning over. You're now about to meet Allah Almighty. It's not terror that should fill your heart. It is hope and excitement to meet Allah. And that's why some of the final words in the life of our Prophet Sallallahu Alaihi Wasallam, when he was dying, 3 days specifically before he died, as Jabir ibn Abdullah, he said, I heard the Prophet Sallallahu Alaihi Wasallam say the final words, لا يموتن أحدكم إلا وهو يحسن الظن. None of you should die except when you are expecting the best from Allah Subhanahu. Any good that I had in my life, who was the source of it? Allah, I'm now about to meet you. We are to die in next day. And the seventh and final scenario I wanted to share with you before we wrap up this event of ours. The seventh scenario where every Muslim is expected to think the best of Allah Almighty, and arguably perhaps is one of the most difficult, is when a tyrant, when an oppressor exceeds all bounds in arrogance and monstrosity and barbarism, as we see there in Palestine, Gaza. During that moment when everything seems dark and you cannot imagine a way out of this oppression, Allah expects you and I to think the best in Him. I appreciate that what you and I have seen in the last couple of months and years is very unnatural and not normal. The sight of a child who is killed is not normal. When you see a kid who has died, as Alon Mizrahi, he said, who is a Jew, it should be a freak incident in life. Something that a community sees once in its life, and it scars it forever, and it becomes a cause for collective tragedy and thought. It shouldn't be an everyday thing. Israel has made the sight of killed children an everyday reality in our lives and theirs. I appreciate it is an extremely difficult time for us to say, I have the best expectations of Allah Almighty. But hold on a minute. Allah Subhanahu wa Ta'ala told us about the Pharaoh of Egypt. And one of the intentions of the Pharaoh and where that intention took him. Allah said, فَأَرَادَ أَن يَسْتَفِزَّهُم مِّنَ الْأَرْضِ. The Pharaoh intended to displace the believers of the Israelites from their land. He wanted to push them out. So what did Allah Almighty do because of that intention? فَأَغْرَقْنَاهُ وَمَنْ مَعَهُ جَمِيعًا. So we drowned him and all of those who were with him. The Pharaoh intended to drive them out of their homes. That was his outcome. So what of a people who are driving out millions from their home by way of displacement, terror, bombing campaigns, rape, and now the worst of them all, starvation, a slow death of 2.3 million people or so. Do you think they will escape the clasp of Allah Jalla Jalaluhu? Whoever assumes this does not know Allah Almighty and does not know the Sunan of Allah, the fixed laws of Allah Almighty that never fail in the universe. when monstrosity and arrogance exceeds all bounds, that person has to fail sooner or later. And as for those of our siblings in Islam there in Gaza, one day they and us, inshallah, will look back and say what seemed to be the end was actually the beginning. And know what looked like abandonment from God Almighty, God forbid, was actually a preparation all along. And I share with you one final narration. When you and I look at that episode in Nasira I spoke about earlier, when the Muslims were besieged in Mecca, in the valley of Abu Talib, for 3 years, many of whom succumbed to death because of starvation and boycott. Similar to Gaza, we focus on one dimension of that life of the Prophet ﷺ, that chapter of his. The starvation, the pain, the suffering, the hunger, the isolation. But there is another dimension that we don't speak about. The tarbiyah, the nurturing, the preparation that Allah Almighty was delivering to those Muslims who were besieged and boycotted and killed at the time of the Prophet ﷺ. And that is why one of the survivors of that boycott in Mecca, by the name of Utbah, son of Ghazwan, this is in Sahih Muslim, he once became a governor of the land of Basra in Iraq. And he remembered the days when they were besieged, as the Gazans were besieged. And he gave an eloquent sermon. You know what he said? He reminded the Muslims of what I am reminding you of today. He said, I remember a time in my life when I was one of seven men with the Prophet sallallahu alaihi wasallam, with no food to eat except the leaves from trees, until the sides of our mouths cracked and bled, and we were nude, and I came across a cloak, and I was so happy I split it in half. I covered myself with one half and I gave the other to Sa'd ibn Abi Waqqas, the uncle of the Prophet sallallahu alaihi wasallam, to cover himself from his nudity. He said, وَمَا مِنَّا أَحَدٌ الْيَوْمَ حَيٌّ إِلَّا وَهُوَ أَمِيرٌ عَلَى مِصْرٍ مِنَ الْأَمْصَارِ. He said, and now all of those who remained alive from that boycott are now governing some land from the land of Allah Almighty. What seemed to be the end was the beginning, and what seemed to be an abandonment was a preparation. Think well of Allah Jalla Jalla, and realize that the will of Allah Almighty is above the will of man. And remember that the sea which Prophet Musa was thrown in did not drown him. And the fire which Prophet Ibrahim was thrown in did not burn him. And the blade that was passed over the neck of Ismail did not harm him. And the belly of the whale that Yunus was inside did not digest him. Which shows you what? The will of Allah subhanahu wa ta'ala is above the will of Allah. Wallahu ghalibun ala amrih. وَلَكِنَّ أَكْثَرَ النَّاسِ لَا يَعْلَمُونَ. Allah has full control of his affairs. Rest assured, Allah said, I have full control over the universe. But most people do not know. And I will leave you in 30 seconds and I will say, there is a fine line between thinking well of Allah and delusional thinking. What is that line? Imam Ibn Qayyim, he says, if your good expectations in Allah is driving you to become a better Muslim and to act and to find solutions for the Muslims, then yes, this is not delusional behavior or wishful thinking. That is good expectations in Allah. Because thought is now merged with action. So you've heard now that they've discovered the killer of Hind Rajab. Let's do something about it. When we do something about it, we are showing good expectations in Allah. However, Imam Ibn Qayyim says, if your good expectations in Allah is causing you to become lazy, in the hope that somebody else will do the heavy lifting for you, and we just weep and we wipe away our tears and we think that we have done something for Gaza, that this is not good expectations in Allah. This is wishful thinking and delusional behavior. Brothers and sisters, let us act, and let that acting become the proof that we are thinking well of Allah Almighty. These are seven scenarios where a Muslim is expected to think well of Allah Almighty. I hope and I pray that it adds some positive value to your life.
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0: In the name of God, the Merciful, the Beneficent. All praise is due to Allah, Lord of the worlds. And may peace and blessings be upon our Prophet Muhammad and upon his righteous family and companions. Allah says in the glorious Quran,
1: أَلَا بِذِكْرِ اللَّهِ تَطْمَئِنُّ الْقُلُوبِ
0: Verily in the remembrance of Allah do hearts find rest.

This contains a number of remembrances for you to recite in the morning and in the evening. We hope that you will reap its rewards and spread its blessings. In the morning and in the evening, recite Ayatul Kursi once.

We have reached the evening, and at this very time, unto Allah belongs all sovereignty, and all praise is for Allah. None has the right to be worshipped except Allah alone without any partner. To Him belongs all sovereignty and all praise, and He is over all things omnipotent. My Lord, I ask for the good of this night and the good of what follows it, and I take refuge in You from the evil of this night and the evil of what follows it. My Lord, I take refuge in You from labor.

0: laziness and senility. My Lord, I take refuge in you from torment in the fire and punishment in the grave.
1: In the evening, say,

O Allah, by your leave we have reached the evening, and by your leave we have reached the morning. By your leave we live and die, and unto you is our return. In the morning and in the evening, say,

O Allah, you are my Lord. None has the right to be worshipped except you. You created me, and I am your servant, and I abide by your covenant and promise as best as I can. I take refuge in you from the evil of that which I have committed. I acknowledge your favor upon me, and I acknowledge my sin, so forgive me, for verily none can forgive sin except you. In the evening, recite the following four times.

O Allah, verily I have reached the evening and call on you, the bearers of your throne, your angels, and all of your creation, to witness that you are Allah. None has the right to be worshipped except you alone without any partner, and that Muhammad is your servant and messenger. In the evening, say,

O Allah, whatever blessing upon which I or any of your creation have retired is from you alone, without any partner, so for you is all praise and unto you is all thanks. In the morning and in the evening, recite the following 3 times.

O Allah, grant my body health. O Allah, grant my hearing health. O Allah, grant my sight health. None has the right to be worshipped except you. O Allah, I take refuge with you from disbelief and poverty, and I take refuge with you from the punishment of the grave. None has the right to be worshipped except you. In the morning and in the evening, recite the following 7 times.

O Allah, I ask you for pardon and well-being in this life and the next. O Allah, I ask you for pardon and well-being in my religious and worldly affairs, and my family and my wealth. O Allah, veil my weaknesses and set at ease my dismay. O Allah, preserve me from the front and from behind, and on my right and on my left and from above, and I take refuge with you lest I be swallowed up by the earth.

O Allah, knower of the unseen and the seen, creator of the heavens and the earth, Lord and sovereign of all things, I bear witness that none has the right to be worshipped except you. I take refuge in you from the evil of my soul and from the evil and shirk of the devil, and from committing wrong against my soul or bringing such upon any other Muslim. In the morning and in the evening, recite the following 3 times.

In the name of Allah, with whose name nothing is harmed on earth nor in the heavens, and He is the All-Seeing, the All-Knowing. In the morning and in the evening, recite the following 3 times.

I am pleased with Allah as a Lord, and Islam as a religion, and with Muhammad, peace and blessings be upon him, as a prophet. In the morning and in the evening, recite the following 3 times.

I am pleased with Allah as a Lord, and Islam as a religion, and with Muhammad, peace and blessings be upon him, as a prophet. In the morning and in the evening, say,

O ever-living, O self-subsisting and supporter of all, by your mercy I seek assistance. Rectify for me all of my affairs, and do not leave me to myself even for the blink of an eye. In the evening, say,

We have reached the evening, and at this very time all sovereignty belongs to Allah, Lord of the worlds. O Allah, I ask you for the good of this night, its opening, its triumph, its light, its blessing, and its guidance. And I take refuge in you from the evil of this night and the evil of that which follows it. In the evening, say,

0: We retire upon the fitrah of Islam and the word of pure faith and upon the religion of our Prophet Muhammad, peace and blessings be upon him, and the religion of our forefather Ibrahim, who was a Muslim and of true faith and was not of those who associate others with Allah. In the morning and in the evening, recite 100 times,
1: Subhanallahi wa bihamdihi.
0: How perfect Allah is, and I praise Him. Recite 10 times a day.

None has the right to be worshipped except Allah alone without any partner, and to Him belongs all sovereignty and praise, and He is over all things omnipotent. In the evening, recite three times,

0: I take refuge in Allah's perfect words from the evil He has created. Recite 100 times a day.
1: أستغفر الله وأتوب إليه.
0: I seek forgiveness from Allah and repent to Him. In the morning and in the evening, recite 10 times.

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I think in the half hour that we had before 12 o'clock or so, I'm just going to sort of continue from what we left yesterday for some reflections. And then I feel that I should start another topic within the context, of course, of the spirituality. In the context of our times, under the umbrella of the fulfillment of the ubudiyyah to Allah subhanahu wa ta'ala. As I promised to do earlier, a few days ago, when I was asked about the question of forgiving, but we have only today and tomorrow. And I have also lacked. But Allah's schedule is one, ours is another. To perhaps also address some aspects of dhikr of Allah subhanahu wa ta'ala. But I don't think we'll be able to do both. So I am going to see what can be done if I can incorporate both in some way. That is a dhikr of Allah subhanahu wa ta'ala and the maqam of forgiveness, of maghfirah. We need in this life in general, whether it is of modern time or of any time, we need as created beings of Allah subhanahu wa ta'ala with the responsibility and the objective of fulfilling ubudiyya, abdiyya to Allah subhanahu wa ta'ala. We need to, as you know, and we learn this, all of what we would like to learn, anything we learn, is to how to fulfill the objective or the purpose for which we were created. We were created as human beings and have the freedom to act and to speak and to think, etc. But all of that should be in the envelope of why I am here, why I was created. Whether I am at home or at work or at the gym or wherever you may be, you are.

here, in whatever you do, and you allow yourself to feel and think and plan and act and react and commit and omit, it ought all to be within the purpose for which I am here. The purpose for which I am here, to fulfill the ubudiyyah of Allah subhanahu wa ta'ala. And that's, I would say, very rational and very clear. And in that we need guidance, we need data, we need information. We need to be helped and to be shown at least the outlines and sometimes the details of how to navigate life as we live it and experience it. Well, alhamdulillah, Allah Azza wa Jal, by His divine loving mercy and grace, and by His divine wisdom subhanahu wa ta'ala, and will have indeed equipped us with intellects, with reasons, and with reason, and also, most importantly, sent messengers with His words to show us how we navigate in this life. And as you know, we navigate in this life and in the objective of fulfilling ubudiyyah to Allah subhanahu wa ta'ala, to end up where ultimately? Back home. To end up back home, we want to go back home. And where is home? Jannah. So Allah Azza wa Jalla provided that by which we are able to see, to be able to navigate properly in this dunya. Allahu nuru samawati wal ard. Allahu nuru samawati wal ard. Allah indeed is the light of all the heavens and earth. Allahu nuru samawati wal ard. Every, therefore, from what we learned yesterday and before, the reflection of God's, of Allah's attribute and names in creation, of which is An-Nur, the light, subhanahu wa ta'ala. And therefore, all light, seeable and non-seeable, physical and non-physical. Is there such thing as non-physical light? Of course there is. And all frequencies of light are manifestations of His name, An-Nur. Allahu Nuru Samawati wal Ard. Every experience of light is a manifestation of His name, An-Nur. But it is the light that is red light or purple light or blue light or green light or orange light or yellow light or infrared light or X-rays or gamma rays or beta rays or alpha rays or all frequencies of light. All of them are manifestations of An-Nur. And like physical nur, physical light, the light that comes from the sun, and the light that we manufacture through electromagnetic waves to produce this light, or electromagnetic waves and energy to produce light in the light bulbs,
are needed to see. If there were no light, we would not see. Even if the objects were there, but we would not know the concept of the object and the object being there were it not for light that is reflected from the object. And I should have also a healthy sight system to be able to, and a healthy brain, of course, as you know, many of you might know what's the optical process of seeing an object, let alone the very deep question, where is the object? Is it really outside first, or is it in my brain first? And that light, as it reflects from the object, I see it. If there were no light, not only I don't see the object, but for me there is no object. The very presence, the very experience externally of an object is because of light. Because of the existence of light. If there is no light, it's not that I imagine all of us are under the same experience at time t equals zero and there is no light. There is nothing. Allahu nur samawati wal ard. And therefore, without the nur that Allah is, there is nothing. There is nothing. And there is no ability to discover and to discern any object, whether physical or knowable objects. And just as different frequencies of light enable us to see deeper in the layers of the objective world, the physical world, right? You know that. This light only enables us to see the external reality of objects. Other types of light, such as X-rays or even stronger ones, gamma rays or so, enable us to see deeper inside the objects, which the external light does not allow us. And all lights are manifestation of the light and nur subhanahu wa ta'ala. And just like physical light, as I said, dependent on its frequency, on its energy, it's simply said nature, we're enabled to see superficially or deeper and deeper and deeper. And so, some of us human beings are endowed by Allah of nur, of another spiritual frequency, by which we are able to discern deeper realities. See them now, not with the eye, because it's not a physical light, and we're not speaking about a physical object, but a knowable object. And the different layers of information about that knowable. I need light and different special lights to discern what the layers of characteristics are in this knowable. وَمَنْ جَعَلْنَا لَهُ نُورًا يَمْشِي بِهِ بَيْنَ النَّاسِ كَمَنْ مَثَلُهُ فِي الظُّلُمَاتِ لَيْسَ بِخَارِجٍ مِنْهَا, says Allah Azza wa Jal, for example, is the one for whom we made and we provided a nur, a light by which

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Rasulullah sallallahu ta'ala alayhi wa alihi wa sahbihi wa sallam is related to have said in a text, Al-mu'minu yanzur binurillah. Al-mu'minu yanzur binurillah. The believer sees with the light of Allah. The means of the mu'min, again, the mu'min, the mu'min, that mu'min, the mu'min, to, I think you understand what I mean. And when I say the Muslim, ذلك المؤمن, that mu'min, like when he says the Muslim is أن يسلم قلبك الإسلام أن يسلم قلبك لله تعالى وأن يسلم المسلمون من لسانك ويدك etc. of the special inner characteristics of a Muslim that makes that the Muslim, the one whose heart lovingly submits to Allah Azza wa Jal, and from whose tongue and deeds and hands and power Muslims, by that generally the world is safe from. So the mu'min is the one also who has embedded iman, the recognition of the divine existence and the divine attributes, internalized and constant, and leads to a state and a condition of amn and aman from, and that's why mu'min, condition of security and safety. And therefore also Rasulullah sallallahu ta'ala alayhi wa alihi wa sallam said, al-mu'minu man aminahu an-nas, that is ala amwalihim wa a'radihim wa anfusihim wa dima'ihim. Al-mu'min is the one from whose self and harm the world is, people are safe from. They feel safe in their lives, in their honor, in their property, etc. So, let's go back. Al-mu'minu yanzuru binurillah. Al-mu'min sees with the nur of Allah subhanahu wa ta'ala. And when we don't have that nur, we are confused in life. We make myopic decisions because our sight of the noble object is deficient, is myopic, no matter how high the IQ is. And most of us, the IQ is not even that high. And then spiritual quotient is that we don't even talk about. In these times, we need the nur by which we navigate in this dunya. إِنَّهَا لَا تَعْمَى الْأَبْصَارُ وَلَكِنْ تَعْمَى الْقُلُوبُ الَّتِي فِي الصُّدُورِ, says Allah subhanahu wa ta'ala. It is not the eyesight's external that go blind, that is in life, because of the way human beings and the unbelievers and the wretched and the wicked behave. Allah says, in other words, the information is there, the data.

is there. The objects are there. The knowables are there. But it's not a matter of seeing physically only. It's a matter of seeing. Assalamu alaikum. It's a matter of seeing and then reflecting and pondering and understanding and analyzing and synthesizing and feeling. That part Allah says about it, وَلَكِنْ تَعْمَ الْقُلُوبُ الَّتِي فِي الصُّدُورِ. But it is the hearts in the chests that are blind. The internal eye is blind. There is nur. Allah has made His nur available. Allahu nuru samawati wal ard. His nur, subhanahu wa ta'ala, permeates everything in creation, earth and beyond. External observable dimensions and deeper ones. All of that is permeated by the nur of Allah subhanahu wa ta'ala in the different manifestations of the nur of Allah subhanahu wa ta'ala in His creation at the different layers and levels. But the means, the eye, the physical eye, deficient, cannot make good use of the light. So the inner eye deficient does not make good use of the inner light. So he says it is the hearts inside the chests that go blind, that are blind. Says Rasulullah sallallahu alayhi wa sallam in different texts, As-salatu nur. As-salatu nur. And he said also, As-sadaqatu burhan. And he said also, As-sabru diyan. He said also, sallallahu ta'ala alayhi wa alayhi wa sallam, صَلَاتُ الرَّجُلِ فِي بَيْتِهِ صَلَاتُ الرَّجُلِ فِي بَيْتِهِ تَطَوُّعًا نُور فَمَنْ شَاءَ نَوَّرَ بَيْتَهِ. 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First, this part. As-salah, salah, not prayer. Is prayer a good translation of salah? No. Prayer is dua. Be prayerful, be in dua. That's prayer. When a Christian prays, they solicit, they ask. That's dua. Salah is that form of ibadah which contains prayer. While you are in sujood, you can be in prayer. When you read the Fatiha, you are in prayer. Some ayat are prayers. When you are in sujood, you are in dua. And the overall part of salah, dhikr after salah, contains dua. But salah is that ibadah, that act of servitude to Allah subhanahu wa ta'ala that contains the heart, the intellect, the senses, the hands, the head, the forehead, the legs, the postures and what they mean, the hands and where they are and which directions are the fingers. All of that
every little action in salah has spiritual meanings. It's salah. That salah is not equal to dua, is not equal to prayer. Salah is salah. Again, another word that should be kept as is. Salah, like hub. Hub is hub. It's not love. Love is an aspect of hub. Salah is salah. Prayer is an aspect of salah. So that salah is nur, he said, sallallahu ta'ala alayhi wa sallam. This is related, I believe, by Imam Muslim and others. Salah is nur, is light. That's the light from Allah Azza wa Jal manifested in salah. And what salah does to my heart, to my mind, and to my thoughts, and to my feelings of illuminating all of that, and enabling me consequently to see really the nobles the way they really are, versus what I perceive they are because of my deficiency in my eyesight, internal or external, or because of my blindness totally. That is, my sight system does not work. As-salam to Noor. We should have never enough of being in salah in modern times, when there is so much of now in the spiritual sense, so much of absence of that light, i.e. of darknesses. We need stronger lights. Like in the physical light, you need to go deeper. You need beta rays, not even x-rays. Gamma rays you need to penetrate the darknesses, the thickness, the densities of materialism and what it produces in our lives and in our minds. No of Salah. وَصَدَقَةُ بُرْهَانِ, he said, and charity, given sadaqah, given to the needy and the poor and the destitute and the guests and the homeless. And give them with, as we said before, as much as you can, with the hal, the condition of hudur, presence inside of you that Allah is and watches and sees. Azawajal. And he said, sadaqah, that sadaqah, and sometimes is, anyways, he said, burhan. Is burhan. Burhan is what? Proof, right? Not evidence. Evidence is what? Dalil. Burhan is proof. And you need, with the dalil, you mount a proof. You know, prove this theorem. You have, first of all, the data, and then you prove it. You use the mind and the reason and certain axioms and certain other principles and certain agreed upon elements and nobles to mount a proof, a burhan. So he said, sadaqah is a burhan. A burhan of sadaqah, because sadaqah, see, the word charity doesn't say it, the word sadaqah says it. Sadaqatun, the word sadaqatun contains in it what? The word sadaq, truthfulness. The word charity doesn't contain it, or in any other language that I, at least I know of. Sadaqah is burhan of your sadaq. Is burhan, it's a proof of your sadaq with Allah subhanahu wa ta'ala. Especially when it is done privately, secretly, no one knows. And that illuminates my life.
that removes certain burdens and loads, that perhaps even, yes, heals the constrictions, the anxieties of my qalb. When a man came to Rasulullah sallallahu alayhi wa sallam and complained to him of qaswat qalbihi, he complained to him of his heart being harsh. Ya Allah, help me, my heart is harsh, I'm a terrible person. I have this heart that is qasi, hard. And you know all what that means, I hope. He said, help me, Ya Rasulullah. You know what he said to that man? Some of you by now know that. I hope you have memorized that. And you all ought to. He told him as the remedy for that, medicine for that, he tells him, Allahu Akbar, at'im al-miskin wamsah ra's al-yatim. Allahu Akbar. He said to him, feed the poor. And literally massage or caress the head of the orphan. And you know what that means, literally and metaphorically. To heal the qalb, to illuminate the qalb, to melt the densities of hardness of my qalb. The light of sadaqah, the energy in the light of sadaqah, in that burhan. And he said, sallallahu alayhi wa sallam, that same hadith, was sabru diya, and sabru, a struggle to be patient, to be constant and perseverant in sabr, in patience, struggle inside. Many of you, from all of you, know what it means to swallow the bitterness inside of you and not to allow it to be exhibited, even shown, and more important, not to allow it to make you, make us, commit the acts consequent to that bitterness inside, that are not beloved to Allah Azza wa Jalla, that are inconsistent with the salam that Allah subhanahu wa ta'ala is, with the nur that Allah subhanahu wa ta'ala is, with the values of the Sayyidi al-Awwaleen wal-Akhirin sallallahu ta'ala alayhi wa sallam. So sabr is an illuminating light. Diya. It's a source of light. It's a, or rather, a reflection of light. It's a reflection of light. Sabr, he says, sabr is a light, is a means by which we are enabled to see the world as it is, and to see my problems as they are, and to identify them well, and maybe even it will show me ways to rectify them. Sabr and sadaqah and salah and more, and dhikr and dua are anwar. Said sallallahu alayhi wa sallam, in that other hadith I mentioned, that the salah of the individual, of the man, in his own home, tatawwan, i.e. the supererogatory salah, the tatawwa' salah, not the obligatory salah, the other, tatawwa' salah, supererogatory salah. Some sunan, some rawatib, and some qiyam, salatul duha. Extra, I want to be in salah at any moment except the moments that are forbidden. It is not obligatory. It's good to do it anywhere. But he said, in your home, salat al-tatawwa, in your home is a nur. فَمَنْ شَاءَ نَوَّرَ بَيْتًا.
hand of God, he said, and therefore it's up to you to illuminate your home. فَمَنْ شَاءَ نَوَّرَ بَيْتًا And whosoever wishes, let him illuminate his home. By what? By salah, at home of tatawwu. That's even for the man, the male, who is supposed to be in the masjid. But tatawwu, and that includes men and women, in the home, is nur. That's why some ulama have said, tatawwu, etc., and sunan at home are better than in the masjid. 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Allah Azza wa Jalla, reading it, even if you don't memorize it. Reading it. And dhikr of Allah subhanahu wa ta'ala, even gradually, and in the beginning when even your mind, let alone your heart, are not present. But with your tongue, continue until one day it will enter your heart and overwhelm your mind. He said, عليك بتلاوة القرآن وذكر الله فإنه نور لك في الأرض. For that is for you a nur on earth. And a nur again is for what? To see. To make sense of life. To make sense of what is happening. To these events, knowable objects. Events that occur, what I read, what I hear, what I'm exposed to, in ease, in conflict, what's happening in this world to me and around me, under all circumstances, these are, we need to see with our minds and hearts what is going on, really, and to see with our hearts and minds, we need light. And he didn't only say subhanahu wa ta'ala that he is nur samawati wal ard through his Nabi, the interpreter of the Quran, is saying these are the manifestations of that statement, Allahu nur samawati wal ard. Here is an example and an example and an example that are all practical. That are all practical. Read the Quran. Be in dhikr of Allah Azza wa Jal. It illuminates my qalb for me to navigate in this life as safely as possible. And the more of that light, the more of that divine light, the more clarity I have in my life. Allah says in the Quran, مَا أَصَابَ مِن مُصِيبَةٍ إِلَّا بِإِذْنِ اللَّهِ وَمَن يُؤْمِن بِاللَّهِ يَهْدِ قَلْبَهِ مَا أَصَابَ مِن مُصِيبَةٍ إِلَّا بِإِذْنِ اللَّهِ Whatever befalls, i.e. mankind, 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

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And the one who has iman in Allah, iman, underline that. 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Did you see what I did? 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What does it mean in this context? That means in this context that when you are, we are subjected to any musibah, to any calamity and any type of affliction, the way out of it, and those will see the way in the midst of that musibah to navigate safely out of it. يَهْدِ قَلْبًا وَمَنْ يُؤْمِنْ بِاللَّهِ يَهْدِ قَلْبًا, i.e. the person who has that iman, Allah will guide his or her heart to navigate out of that musibah. 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And Allah is all knowing of all things. Subhanahu wa ta'ala. The nur in the qalb by which to see, to be enabled to navigate in the midst of all life, whether modern life or post-modern life, Allah knows. Because His revelations, subhanahu wa ta'ala, are for all mankind, for all time. And let me say this and pause here. Next hadith related by Imam al-Tirmidhi, and the companion that related that was a woman, Sayyidatuna Maymuna bint Sa'd, كانت خادما أو خادمة للنبي صلى الله تعالى عليه وآله وسلم. 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She related this hadith as she taught, this hadith as related by Imam al-Tirmidhi and others. 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Last part says that in such a condition, I'm going to begin with the last part, this is like darkness, is going to be darkness on the day of resurrection, and that
person in that condition has no light, no nur, either, as this text directly insinuates, on the day of resurrection, or it could be on the day of resurrection and in this dunya. لا نور لها. هل لا نور لها يعود على يوم القيامة أم يعود على العموم؟ And who is this case of our cases who has no nur in akhirah and perhaps even in this dunya? الرافلة في الزينة في غير أهلها. 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And when there is no nur, we are going to see the world not the way it really is, but the way we are. أقول قولي هذا أستغفر الله العظيم لي ولكم وصلى الله وسلم وبارك على سيدنا محمد وعلى آله. We take our recess here and resume inshallah ta'ala.

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1: 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Faith.

Nay, they wonder that there has come to them a warner from among themselves. So the disbelievers say, "This is a strange thing."

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0: And the earth, we have spread it out and set thereon mountains standing firm, and have produced therein every kind of lovely growth.
1: تبصرة وذكرى لكل عبد منيب.
0: An insight and a reminder for every slave who turns to Allah in repentance.

0: And we send down blessed water from the sky. Then we produce therewith gardens and grain that are reaped.
1: والنخل باسقات لها طلع نضيد.
0: And tall date palms with ranged clusters.
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0: 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Thus will be the resurrection.
1: كذبت قبلهم قوم نوح وأصحاب الرس وثمود.
0: Denied before them the people of Nuh and the dwellers of Ras and Thamud.
1: وعاد وفرعون وإخوان لوط.
0: And Ad and Fir'aun and the brethren of Lut.
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0: And the dwellers of the wood and the people of Tubba. Every one of them denied their messengers, so my threat took effect.

And indeed, we have created man, and we know what his own self whispers to him, and we are nearer to him than his jugular vein.

0: Remember that the two receivers, recording angels, receive each human being, one sitting on the right and one on the left, to note his or her actions.
1: ما يلفظ من قول إلا لديه رقيب عتيد.
0: Not a word does he or she utter, but there is a watcher by him ready to record it.

0: stupor of death will come in truth. This is what you have been avoiding.
1: وَنُفِخَ فِي الصُّورِ ذَلِكَ يَوْمُ الْوَعِيدِ.
0: And the trumpets will be blown. That will be the day whereof warning had been given.

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1: It will be said to the sinners, indeed, you were heedless of this. Now we have removed from you your covering, and sharp is your sight this day.
0: وقال قرينه هذا ما لدي عتيد.
1: And his companion will say, here is this record ready with me.
0: ألقيا في جهنم كل كفار عنيد.
1: Allah will say to the angels, both of you throw into hell every stubborn disbeliever.
0: مناع للخير معتد مريب.
1: Hinderer of good, transgressor, doubter.

His companion will say, Our Lord, I did not push him to transgression, but he was himself in error far astray.

0: On the day when we will say to hell, "Are you filled?" It will say, "Are there any more to come?"
1: وأزلفت الجنة للمتقين غير بعيد.
0: And paradise will be brought near to the pious, not far off.
1: هذا ما توعدون لكل أواب حفيظ.
0: It will be said, "This is what you were promised. It is for those oft returning in sincere repentance, and those who preserve their covenant with Allah."

0: who feared the Most Gracious in the unseen and brought a heart turned in repentance to Him.
1: ادخلوها بسلام ذلك يوم الخلود.
0: Enter you therein in peace and security. This is a day of eternal life.
1: لهم ما يشاءون فيها ولدينا مزيد.
0: There they will have all that they desire, and we have more for them.
1: وكم

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And when our torment came, they ran for a refuge in the land. Could they find any place of refuge?

0: So bear with patience all that they say, and glorify the praises of your Lord before the rising of the sun and before its setting.
1: وَمِنَ اللَّيْلِ فَسَبِّحْهُ وَأَدْبَارَ السُّجُودِ.
0: And during a part of the night, glorify his praises.
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0: And listen on the day when the caller will call from a near place.

0: day when they will hear the shout in truth, that will be the day of coming out from the graves.
1: Inna nahnu nuhyi wa numitu wa ilayna al-masir.
0: Verily, we it is who give life and cause death, and to us is the final return.

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0: 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A voice of faith, a voice of light, guiding hearts through day and night. From Sydney's shores we share the way, with hope and peace for every day. 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
2: The most profound narrations is where our Prophet sallallahu alayhi wa sallam said that Allah Almighty, he said, Ana 'inda dhanni 'abdi bi falyadhunna bi ma sha. Allah says, I

be just as what you expect me to be. So expect of me whatever you want. What are your expectations of Allah subhanahu wa ta'ala? And He will be just as you think of Him. Those who think highly of Allah Almighty, especially when they're going through a moment of vulnerability in their life, a weakness, a threat where the future seems a little bit uncertain. Those who, despite the odds being stacked against them, never doubt Allah Almighty and are confident that there's gonna be a good chapter that ends with all of this difficulty, Allah promises them to fill their hands with relief in this world and forgiveness in the hereafter. Therefore, when you exercise this act of husnul dhanni billah, great expectations of Allah, you're not just carrying out an act of worship that Allah Almighty admires. You are acting upon the backbone of Islam. It is what it means to be a believer, and we made an argument, a proposition earlier, that a person who exercises this act of worship, Allah will send them to the shores of deliverance. They will be okay, sooner or later. And for those who are unsure about this proposition, I present a case study to you as a proof from the book of Allah Almighty. Another individual from the household of the Prophet Ibrahim sallallahu alayhi wa sallam, Hajar, we've heard about her abundantly this evening already. Hajar alayha salam had the odds stacked against her in ways that are very difficult to fathom or imagine. Hajar, as you know, was delivered to a barren desert with nothing in sight. No companionship, no infrastructure, no trees, no agriculture. It is nothingness as far as your eye can see and as far as your imagination can go. Ibrahim, he drops her there and he doesn't tell her why, because that was part of the test. They had with them their newly born child Ismail, and he gives them nothing but a small container of water and a small bag of dates. And you know how the story continues. She says to him, Ya Ibrahim, ayna tatrukuna fi hadha al-wadi alladhi laysa fihi anisun wala shay. Ibrahim, where are you going? You are leaving us in this valley that has nothing within it. And he wouldn't answer her. He turned his back and he continued walking back to Asham, Greater Syria, a month's worth of travel. Ibrahim, where are you going? She's clinging onto him and he's not responding. She doesn't understand why. Finally, she says to him, Allahu amaraka bihada. Did Allah instruct you to do this? And then he nodded, because he wasn't allowed to talk. And then she uttered her eternal words. What did she say? Idan la yudayyi'una. Then Allah will not abandon us. She watches her husband walking away in the sunset, not knowing how this story is going to end. You are privy to the end of the story. She had no idea. But what she did know was that Allah was with them and He was not going to let them down. Great expectations of Allah she had. So what was the outcome? Count with me. Zamzam, water gushed out from beneath the feet of her child, nourishing her body and quenching her thirst, and doing the same for millions of people till the end of time. That's number one. Number two, it's a barren valley with no food. Food would come to Hajar from all over the world into her city. Number three, Allah Almighty placed the love of Hajar and her son Ismail in the hearts of an Arab tribe who came from Yemen, the tribe of Jurhum. And they came and they visited Hajar. They liked her land. They sought permission if they could settle there. And she craved this because she wanted companionship. And they respected her ownership over the well. And it's just a vulnerable woman. They could have easily confiscated it. Allah inspired them to respect her. Number four, Allah Almighty would make her city of Mecca the most beloved city to Allah subhanahu wa ta'ala. Number five, the greatest masjid on planet earth would be established right next door to the house of Hajar alayhi salam. So Hajar wouldn't have to go to the greatest masjid on earth. The greatest masjid on earth came to her. Number six, when millions of Muslims now around the world do their pilgrimage, they are carrying out actions that are in tribute to the footsteps of that woman. Call yourself a general, call yourself a warrior, call yourself an academic, call yourself a businessman, call yourself a king, a president, an MP, whatever it may be.

to follow the footsteps of that woman and imitate her if you want Allah Almighty to accept you as a Muslim and give you a home in Jannah. And number seven, Allah subhanahu wa ta'ala paid tribute to Hajar by mentioning her story in the Quran for us to sing in her praise till the end of time. So do you accept the proposition we made earlier? That those who have great expectations of Allah, especially when the outcome looks so bleak, Allah Almighty will deliver them to safety. Honor them in this world, honor them in the hereafter. Now what about us? How does this topic of having great expectations of Allah Almighty connect to you and I in our day-to-day life? I'm going to present you with seven instances where a Muslim is most required to think well of Allah subhanahu wa ta'ala. Memorize these headings if you can, or minimally take note of them. The first scenario where Allah Almighty expects from you and I to think well of Him is during financial stress. Every morning when you make your way to your office, you open up your laptop to start working from home, or you send out your CV, my brother, my sister, hoping to attract an interview, or when you are made redundant, or if you go bust, you go bankrupt, a member of your family or your friends or your business partner walks away with your investments, where your financial future somehow looks uncertain, during that moment of weakness, Allah expects you to think well of Him, and the outcome will be as it was for Hajar. And that is why the Prophet sallallahu alayhi wa sallam, he said in a hadith that some of you may be hearing for the first time, he said sallallahu alayhi wa sallam, man nazalat bihi faqa fa anzalaha bin nasi lam tusadd faqatu. Whoever experiences something of poverty but then relies on people to alleviate it, his poverty will not be alleviated. Wa man nazalat bihi faqatun fa anzalaha billah فَيُوشِكُ اللَّهُ لَهُ بِرِزْقٍ عَاجِلٍ أَوْ آجِلٍ. But whoever experiences some poverty but relies upon Allah for its relief, then his provisions, her provisions, are making their way to them sooner or later. It's already on its way. Think well of Allah Almighty. That's scenario number one when you are going through financial stress. Scenario number two in life is if you are experiencing an illness of some sort, physical stress. Maybe there's an illness in your life that is yet to be diagnosed, but there's a pain in your body. Maybe there is an illness that you have inherited and it's lingering for a little bit longer than you can bear. Maybe the illness is not with you, but somebody you care about, a child, a spouse, a parent. Maybe it's an awkward conversation that you've recently had with your GP and he said, I'm sorry to say, Mr. Miss So-and-so, this was the outcome of the scan. During that moment, remember, have great expectations of Allah Almighty, and it could be the case that Allah Almighty wants a particular place for you in Jannah, high in the sky with Him, but He knows that your deeds will never qualify you, so He helps you along the way by sending you an illness. And that is why the Prophet sallallahu alayhi wa sallam, he said, إِنَّ الْعَبْدَ إِذَا سَبَقَتْ لَهُ مِنَ اللَّهِ مَنْزِلًا لَمْ يَبْلُغْهَا بِعَمَلِهِ. When Allah Almighty wants for a person a particular station in Jannah, high grade, but Allah Almighty knows that their deeds will never qualify them for it, what does Allah do? He said, ابْتَلَاهُ اللَّهُ فِي جَسَدِهِ أَوْ فِي مَالِهِ أَوْ فِي وَلَدِهِ ثُمَّ صَبَّرَهُ عَلَى ذَلِكَ حَتَّى يُبَلِّغَهُ الْمَنْزِلَةَ الَّتِي سَبَقَتْ لَهُ مِنَ اللَّهِ تَعَالَى. Allah will test them in their bodies, in their health, or in their money, or in their children. Then Allah inspires them to be patient so that Allah helps them reach that station that their good deeds could not have taken them. Ni'mah from Allah. Think well of Him subhanahu wa ta'ala when you are in pain. And realize, as the predecessors would say, لَوْلَا مَصَائِبُ الدُّنْيَا لَوَرَدْنَا عَلَى اللَّهِ مَفَالِيسِ. If it wasn't for the difficulties of life, we would meet Allah penniless. If it wasn't for the challenges of everyday life, you would meet Allah bankrupt. It is these difficulties that push us up. These are the elevators in the hereafter. Think well of Allah. That's number what? That's number two. Scenario number three, where a Muslim is expected to display great expectations in Allah, is if you are experiencing a form of injustice in your life, an oppression of some sort. Maybe it's a smear campaign. Maybe it's a scandal that has been falsely attributed to you. Maybe it's theft that you've experienced.
Maybe it was an unjust ruling in a court. Maybe it's a media campaign. Maybe it is oppression at the hands of your children. Maybe it's the oppression at the hands of an ex-partner who is now so spiteful that they are depriving you from seeing your children. Whatever it may be, rest assured that you are making dua the ultimate source of power. Allah Jalla Jalaluhu is now on your side. And who can overcome Allah? And that is why the Prophet Sallallahu Alaihi Wasallam said this, and carefully, اتقوا دعوة المظلوم. Fear the dua of the oppressed one. In one narration he added, وَإِن كَانَ كَافِرًا. Even if the oppressed person is a disbeliever. How come? فَإِنَّهَا تُحْمَلُ عَلَى الْغَمَامِ. Because the dua of the oppressed is raised above the clouds. And Allah Almighty addresses the dua and says to it, وَعِزَّتِي وَجَلَالِي لَأَنصُرَنَّكِ وَلَوْ بَعْدَ حِينَ. I swear by my might and my honor, I will answer you sooner or later. And in one narration he said, sallallahu alayhi wa sallam, فَإِنَّهُ لَيْسَ بَيْنَهَا وَبَيْنَ اللَّهِ حِجَابٍ. The dua of the oppressed, nothing shields it from Allah. There's no barrier that separates it from Allah Almighty. That's scenario number what? Number three. Scenario number four, where a Muslim is expected to harbor the best of expectations of Allah. Allah, you will help me. Allah, you will support me. Allah, you will answer me. That's in the context of dua. Any dua you make in life, oppressed or otherwise. This is a question that people will ask time and time again. Just yesterday in London, someone asked, I've been making dua for such a long time, where is the answer? See, the moment you connect to Allah with dua, you are now communicating with the Sovereign, with the Lord of the heavens and the earth, the King of Kings, Allah Almighty, the source of all power and dominion. And therefore, rest assured, say Alhamdulillah. If your dua is answered there and then, say Alhamdulillah. But if your dua is delayed, then realize that the delay is only with your welfare in mind, nobody else's. So say Alhamdulillah. And that is why the Prophet sallallahu alayhi wa sallam, he said, Udu'u Allah wa antum muqiluna bihi. Make dua to Allah Almighty whilst you are certain that the answer is making its way to you. One of the poets, he says, Wa inni la du'u Allah hatta ka'annani ara bi jamili dhanni ma Allahu sani'u. He said, I make a dua to Allah Almighty harboring such great expectations that it's almost as if I see the dua unfolding and making its way to me. So don't put conditions upon Allah Almighty. I've made the dua, where is the answer? I want it on such and such date. That was my expectations. No. Maybe the answering of the dua when you wanted it to be answered is your demise, is your downfall, is you going to hell because of it. This is possible. So the delay is with your welfare. Was it not that the Prophet Muhammad sallallahu alayhi wa sallam and his companions were besieged in Mecca in the valley of Abu Talib for 3 years? Hungry, as we saw the people of Gaza here, besieged and starved and displaced and bombed. Was the Prophet not making dua in those 3 years? Were the companions not making dua for relief in those 3 years? Of course they were. But Allah gave the answer when He wanted to give the answer, when it was in the best interest of the Muslims to have the answer. Ibrahim alayhi salam, the focus of our Torah. Did he not make a dua in the Quran that Prophet Muhammad sallallahu alayhi wa sallam would emerge in the latter generations? رَبَّنَا وَبَعَثْ فِيهِمْ رَسُولًا. How long did Ibrahim have to wait to see this dua emerge? Over 2,000 years. Of course, Ibrahim did not live that long. But the Prophet Muhammad sallallahu alayhi wa sallam, he said as an adult, I am the dua of my father, Ibrahim. People of Syria, they were making dua for the end of that tyrannical regime for several decades, until some of us almost despaired. Some were asking, where is Allah Almighty? With these dungeons and this rape and this killing, Allah decreed that the answer would come December 2024 to end that chapter of tyranny in the life of the Syrian people. This is the wisdom of Allah. That is scenario number what? Scenario number four. Scenario number five, when you and I are expected to have the best of expectations of Allah Jalla Jalaluhu, is when you are making peace with Allah. When you are apologizing to Allah Subhanahu wa Ta'ala from a sin that you have committed or a lifestyle that you now want to change. Expect the best from Allah and do not say, I don't know if Allah will forgive a man like me. No, realize the moment that tear comes pouring out of your eye, mountains worth of sins are already being erased. And lifetime worth of crimes are already being converted into good deeds. Have that expectation of Allah Almighty. Yes, your sins.

بهم سيستغفر الله وأتوب إليه. يا ربي you will forgive me, يا ربي you will pardon me, يا ربي you will replace my sins into good deeds, يا ربي you will remove evil companionship from my life, you will bring me nearer to you. Expect the best from me. Scenario number 6, you and I are expected to have the best of expectations of Allah when we are dying. That's it, the chapter of your life now, the final one, is now turning over. You're now about to meet Allah Almighty. It's not terror that should fill your heart. It is hope and excitement to meet Allah. And that's why some of the final words in the life of our Prophet Sallallahu Alaihi Wasallam, when he was dying, 3 days specifically before he died, as Jabir ibn Abdullah, he said, I heard the Prophet Sallallahu Alaihi Wasallam say the final words, لَا يَمُوتَنَّ أَحَدُكُمْ إِلَّا وَهُوَ يُحْسِنُ الظَّنَّ. None of you should die except when you are expecting the best of Allah Subhanahu. Any good that I had in my life, who was the source of it? Allah, I'm now about to meet Him. We are to die in next day. And the seventh and final scenario I wanted to share with you before we wrap up this event of ours. The seventh scenario where every Muslim is expected to think the best of Allah Almighty, and arguably perhaps is one of the most difficult, is when a tyrant, when an oppressor exceeds all bounds in arrogance and monstrosity and barbarism, as we see there in Palestine, Gaza. During that moment when everything seems dark and you cannot imagine a way out of this oppression, Allah expects you and I to think the best in Him. I appreciate that what you and I have seen in the last couple of months and years is very unnatural and not normal. The sight of a child who is killed is not normal. When you see a kid who has died, as Alon Mizrahi, he said, who is a Jew, it should be a freak incident in life. Something that a community sees once in its life and it scars it forever. And it becomes a cause for collective tragedy and thought. It shouldn't be an everyday thing. Israel has made the sight of killed children an everyday reality in our lives and theirs. I appreciate it is an extremely difficult time for us to say, I have the best expectations of Allah Almighty. But hold on a minute. Allah subhanahu wa ta'ala told us about the Pharaoh of Egypt. And one of the intentions of the Pharaoh and where that intention took him. Allah said, فَأَرَادَ أَن يَسْتَفِزَّهُم مِّنَ الْأَرْضِ. The Pharaoh intended to displace the believers of the Israelites from their land. He wanted to push them out. So what did Allah Almighty do because of that intention? فَأَغْرَقْنَاهُ وَمَن مَّعَهُ جَمِيعًا. So we drowned him and all of those who were with him. The Pharaoh intended to drive them out of their homes. That was his outcome. So what of a people who are driving out millions from their home by way of displacement, terror, bombing campaigns, rape, and now the worst of them all, starvation, a slow death of 2.3 million people or so. Do you think they will escape the clasp of Allah Jalla Jalaluhu? Whoever assumes this does not know Allah Almighty and does not know the sunan of Allah, the fixed laws of Allah Almighty that never fail in the universe. When monstrosity and arrogance exceeds all bounds, that person has to fail sooner or later. And as for those of our siblings in Islam there in Gaza, one day they and us, inshallah, will look back and say what seemed to be the end was actually the beginning. And know what looked like abandonment from God Almighty, God forbid, was actually a preparation all along. And I share with you one final narration. When you and I look at that episode in the seerah I spoke about earlier, when the Muslims were besieged in Mecca, in the valley of Abu Talib, for 3 years, many of whom succumbed to death because of starvation and boycott. Similar to Gaza, we focus on one dimension of that life of the Prophet Sallallahu Alaihi Wasallam, that chapter of his. The starvation, the pain, the suffering, the hunger, the isolation. But there is another dimension that we don't speak about, the tarbiyah, the nurturing, the preparation that Allah Almighty was delivering to those Muslims who were besieged and boycotted and killed at the time of the Prophet Sallallahu Alaihi Wasallam. And that is why one of the survivors of that boycott in Mecca, by the name of Utbah son of Ghazwan, this is in Sahih Muslim, he once became a governor of the land of Basra in Iraq. And he remembered the days when they were besieged, as the Ghazans were besieged. And he gave an eloquent sermon. You know what he said? He reminded the Muslims of what I am reminding you of today. He said, I remember a

time in my life when I was one of seven men with the Prophet sallallahu alayhi wasallam, with no food to eat except the leaves from trees, until the sides of our mouths cracked and bled, and we were nude. And I came across a cloak, and I was so happy I split it in half. I covered myself with one half and I gave the other to Sa'd ibn Abi Waqqas, the uncle of the Prophet sallallahu alayhi wasallam, to cover himself from his nudity. He said, وَمَا مِنَّا أَحَدٌ الْيَوْمَ حَيٌّ إِلَّا وَهُوَ أَمِيرٌ عَلَى مِصْرٍ مِنَ الْأَمْصَارِ. He said, and now all of those who remained alive from that boycott are now governing some land from the land of Allah Almighty. What seemed to be the end was the beginning, and what seemed to be an abandonment was a preparation. Think well of Allah Jalla Jalla, and realize that the will of Allah Almighty is above the will of man. And remember that the sea which Prophet Musa was thrown in did not drown him. And the fire which Prophet Ibrahim was thrown in did not burn him. And the blade that was passed over the neck of Ismail did not harm him. And the belly of the whale that Yunus was inside did not digest him. Which shows you what? The will of Allah subhanahu wa ta'ala is above the will of Allah. Wallahu gharibun ala amrih. ولكن أكثر الناس لا يعلمون. Allah has full control of his affairs. Rest assured, Allah said, I have full control over the universe. But most people do not know. And I will leave you in 30 seconds and I will say, there is a fine line between thinking well of Allah and delusional thinking. What is that line? Imam Ibn Qayyim, he says, if your good expectations in Allah is driving you to become a better Muslim and to act and to find solutions for the Muslims, then yes, this is not delusional behavior or wishful thinking. That is good expectations in Allah. Because thought is now merged with action. So you've heard now that they've discovered the killer of Hind Rajab. Let's do something about it. When we do something about it, we are showing good expectations in Allah. However, Imam Ibn Qayyim says, if your good expectations in Allah is causing you to become lazy, in the hope that somebody else will do the heavy lifting for you, and we just weep and we wipe away our tears and we think that we have done something for Gaza, that this is not good expectations in Allah. This is wishful thinking and delusional behavior. Brothers and sisters, let us act, and let that acting become the proof that we are thinking well of Allah Almighty. These are seven scenarios where a Muslim is expected to think well of Allah Almighty. I hope and I pray that it adds some positive value to your life. Sallallahu alayhi wa sallam.

The Voice of Islam Radio. A voice of faith, a voice of light, guiding hearts through day and night. From Sydney's shores we share the way, with hope and peace for every day. 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

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I think in the half hour that we had before 12 o'clock or so, I'm just going to sort of continue from what we left yesterday through some reflections. And then I feel that I should start another topic within the context, of course, of spirituality. In the context of our times, under the umbrella of the fulfillment of the ubudiyyah to Allah subhanahu wa ta'ala. As I promised to do earlier, a few days ago, when I was asked about the question of forgiving, but we have only today and tomorrow, and I have also lacked. But Allah's schedule is one, ours is another. To perhaps also address some aspects of dhikr of Allah subhanahu wa ta'ala. But I don't think we'll be able to do both. So I am going to see what can be done if I can incorporate both in some way. That is a dhikr of Allah subhanahu wa ta'ala and the maqam of forgiveness, of maghfirah. We need in this life in general, whether it is of modern time or of any time, we need as created beings of Allah subhanahu wa ta'ala with the responsibility and the objective of fulfilling ubudiyyah, abdiyyah to Allah subhanahu wa ta'ala, we need to, as you know, and we learn this, all of what we would like to learn, anything we learn, is to how to fulfill the objective or the purpose for which we were created. We were created as human beings, and
have the freedom to act and to speak and to think, etc. But all of that should be in the envelope of why I am here, why I was created. Whether I am at home or at work or some at the gym or wherever you may be, you are here in whatever you do and you allow yourself to feel and think and plan and act and react and commit and omit. It ought all to be within the purpose for which I am here. The purpose for which I am here, to fulfill the ubudiyyah of Allah subhanahu wa ta'ala. And that's, I would say, very rational and very clear. And in that we need guidance, we need data, we need information. We need to be helped and to be shown at least the outlines and sometimes the details of how to navigate life as we live it and experience it. Well, alhamdulillah, Allah Azza wa Jal, by His divine loving mercy and grace, and by His divine wisdom subhanahu wa ta'ala, and will have indeed equipped us with intellects, with reasons, and with reason, and also, most importantly, sent messengers with His words to show us how we navigate in this life. And as you know, we navigate in this life and in the objective of fulfilling ubudiyyah to Allah subhanahu wa ta'ala, to end up where ultimately? Back home. To end up back home, we want to go back home. And where is home? Jannah. So Allah Azza wa Jalla provided that by which we are able to see, to be able to navigate properly in this dunya. Allahu nuru samawati wal ard. Allahu nuru samawati wal ard. Allah indeed is the light of all heavens and earth. Allahu nuru samawati wal ard. Therefore, from what we learned yesterday and before, the reflection of God's, of Allah's attribute and names in creation, of which is An-Nur, the light, subhanahu wa ta'ala. And therefore, all light, seeable and non-seeable, physical and non-physical. Is there such thing as non-physical light? Of course there is. And all frequencies of light are manifestations of His name, An-Nur. Allahu Nur as-samawati wal-ard. Every experience of light is a manifestation of His name, An-Nur. That it is the light that is red light or purple light or blue light or green light or orange light or yellow light or infrared light or X-rays, or gamma rays, or beta rays, or alpha rays, or all frequencies of light
all of them are manifestations of a neuron. And like physical nor physical light, the light that comes from the sun, and the light that we manufacture through electromagnetic waves to produce this light, or electromagnetic waves and energy to produce light in the light bulbs, are needed to see. If there were no light, we would not see. Even if the objects were there, but we would not know the concept of the object and the object being there were it not for light that is reflected from the object. And I should have also a healthy sight system to be able to, and a healthy brain, of course, as you know, many of you might know, what's the optical process of seeing an object. Let alone the very deep question, where is the object? Is it really outside first, or is it in my brain first? And that light, as it reflects from the object, I see it. If there were no light, not only I don't see the object, but for me there is no object. The very presence, the very experience externally of an object is because of light. Because of the existence of light. If there is no light, it's not that I imagine all of us are under the same experience at time t equals zero and there is no light. There is nothing. Allahu nur samawati wal ard. And therefore, without the nur that Allah is, there is nothing. There is nothing. And there is no ability to discover and to discern any object, whether physical or knowable objects. And just as different frequencies of light enable us to see deeper in the layers of the objective world, the physical world, right? You know that. This light only enables us to see the external reality of objects. Other types of light, such as X-rays or even stronger ones, gamma rays or so, enable us to see deeper inside the objects, which the external light does not allow us. And all lights are manifestation of the light and nur subhanahu wa ta'ala. And just like physical light, as I said, dependent on its frequency, on its energy, it's simply said nature, we're enabled to see superficially or deeper and deeper and deeper. And so, some of us human beings are endowed by Allah of nur of another spiritual frequency by which we are able to discern deeper realities. See them now, not with the eye because it's not a physical light, and we're not speaking about a physical object, but a knowable object. And the different layers of information about that knowable. I need light and different special lights to discern what the layers of characteristics are in
this knowable. وَمَنْ جَعَلْنَا لَهُ نُورًا يَمْشِي بِهِ بَيْنَ النَّاسِ كَمَنْ مَثَلُهُ فِي الظُّلُمَاتِ لَيْسَ بِخَارِجٍ مِنْهَا, says Allah Azza wa Jal, for example, is the one for whom we made and we provided a nur, a light by which to navigate amongst man, to walk amongst man. Is that one like the one who is in darknesses? Nor internal. The frequency of which I don't know. The spiritual frequency of which I don't know, because that's not so far the realm of so-called scientific modern definition of science research. So as there is light that is physical, material, there is light that is manly, that is esoteric, that is internal, that is, you can say, spiritual. Rasulullah sallallahu ta'ala alayhi wa alihi wa sahbihi wa sallam is related to have said in a text, Al-mu'minu yanzuru bi nurillah. Al-mu'minu yanzuru bi nurillah. The believer sees with the light of Allah. The means of the mu'min, again, the mu'min. The mu'min. I think you understand what I mean. And when I say the Muslim, ذَلِكَ الْمُؤْمِنِ, that mu'min, like when he says the Muslim is أَنْ يُسْلِمَ قَلْبُكَ الْإِسْلَامَ أَنْ يُسْلِمَ قَلْبُكَ لِلَّهِ تَعَالَى وَأَنْ يَسْلَمَ الْمُسْلِمُونَ 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and hands and power Muslims, by that generally the world is safe from. So the mu'min is the one also who has embedded iman, the recognition of the divine existence and the divine attributes, internalized and constant, and leads to a state and a condition of amn and aman, from, and that's why mu'min, condition of security and safety. And therefore also Rasulullah sallallahu ta'ala alayhi wa alihi wa sallam said, Al-mu'minu man aminahu an-nas, that is ala amwalihim wa a'radihim wa anfusihim wa dima'ihim. Al-mu'min is the one from whose self and harm the world is, people are safe from. They feel safe in their lives, in their honor, in their property, etc. So, let's go back. Al-mu'minu yanzuru bi nurillah. Al-mu'min sees by, with the nur of Allah subhanahu wa ta'ala. And when we don't have that nur, we are confused in life.
we make myopic decisions because our sight of the knowable, of the knowable object is deficient, is myopic, no matter how high the IQ is. And most of us, the IQ is not even that high. And then spiritual quotient is that we don't even talk about. In these times, we need the nur by which we navigate this dunya. إنها لا تعمى الأبصار ولكن تعمى القلوب التي في الصدور, says Allah subhanahu wa ta'ala. It is not the eyesights external that go blind that is in life because of the way human beings and the unbelievers and the wretched and the wicked behave. Allah says, in other words, the information is there, the data is there, the objects are there, the knowables are there. But it's not a matter of seeing physically only. It's a matter of seeing. Assalamu alaikum. It's a matter of seeing and then reflecting and pondering and understanding and analyzing and synthesizing and feeling. That part Allah says about it, وَلَكِنْ تَعْمَ الْقُلُوبُ الَّتِي فِي الصُّدُورِ. But it is the hearts in the chests that are blind. The internal eye is blind. There is nur. Allah has made His nur available. Allahu nuru samawati wal ard. His nur, subhanahu wa ta'ala, permeates everything in creation, earth and beyond. External observable dimensions and deeper ones. All of that is permeated by the nur of Allah subhanahu wa ta'ala in the different manifestations of the nur of Allah subhanahu wa ta'ala in His creation at the different layers and levels. But the means, the eye, the physical eye, deficient, cannot make good use of the light. So the inner eye, deficient, does not make good use of the inner light. So he says it is the hearts inside the chests that go blind, that are blind. Says Rasulullah sallallahu alayhi wa sallam in different texts, الصلاه نور, الصلاه نور. And he said also الصدقه برهان. And he said also الصبر ضياء. He said also صلى الله تعالى عليه وآله وسلم صلاة الرجل في بيته, صلاة الرجل في بيته تطوعا نور. فمن شاء نور بيته. 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First this part, الصلاة,
salah, not prayer. Is prayer a good translation of salah? No. Prayer is dua. Be prayerful, be in dua. That's prayer. When a Christian prays, they solicit, they ask. That's dua. Salah is that form of ibadah which contains prayer. While you are in sujood, you can be in prayer. When you read the Fatiha, you are in prayer. Some ayat are prayers. When you are in sujood, you are in dua. And the overall part of salah, the dhikr after salah, contains dua. But salah is that ibadah, that act of servitude to Allah subhanahu wa ta'ala that contains the heart, the intellect, the senses, the hands, the head, the forehead, the legs, the postures and what they mean, the hands and where they are and which directions are the fingers, all of that, every little action in salah has spiritual meanings. It's salah. That salah is not equal to dua, is not equal to prayer. Salah is salah. Again, another word that should be kept as is. Salah, like hub. Hub is hub. It's not love. Love is an aspect of hub. Salah is salah. Prayer is an aspect of salah. Wahakam. So that salah is nur, he said, sallallahu ta'ala alayhi wa sallam. This is related by believing by Imam Muslim and others. Salah is nur, is light. That's the light from Allah Azza wa Jal manifested in salah. And what salah does to my heart, to my mind, and to my thoughts, and to my feelings of illuminating all of that, and enabling me consequently to see really the nobles the way they really are, versus what I perceive they are, because of my deficiency in my eyesight, internal or external, or because of my blindness totally. That is, my sight system does not work. As-salamu to Noor. We should have never enough of being in salah in modern times when there is so much of, now in the spiritual sense, so much of absence of that light, i.e. of darknesses. We need stronger lights. Like in the physical light, you need to go deeper. You need beta rays, not even x-rays. Gamma rays you need to penetrate the darknesses, the thickness, the densities of materialism and what it produces in our lives and in our minds. No, of salah. وَالصَّدَقَةُ بُرْهَانِ, he said, and charity, given sadaqah, given to the needy and the poor and the destitute and the guests and the homeless. And give them with, as we said before, as much as you can, with the hal, the condition of hudur, presence inside of you that Allah is and watches and sees. Azawajal. And he said, sadaqah, that sadaqah, and sometimes is, anyways, he said, burhan. Burhan is what? Proof, right? Not evidence. Evidence is what? Dalil. Burhan is proof. And you need, you know, with the dalil, you mount a proof.
prove this theorem. You have, first of all, the data, and then you prove it. You use the mind and the reason and certain axioms and certain other principles and certain agreed upon elements and knowables to mount a proof, a burhan. So he said, sadaqah is a burhan of siddiq, because sadaqah, see, the word charity doesn't say it, the word sadaqah says it. Sadaqatun, the word sadaqatun contains in it what? The word siddiq, truthfulness. The word charity doesn't contain it, or any other language that I, at least I know of. Sadaqah is burhan of your siddiq. Is burhan, it's a proof of your siddiq with Allah subhanahu wa ta'ala. Especially when it is done privately, secretly, no one knows. And that illuminates my life. That removes certain burdens and loads, and perhaps even, yes, heals the constrictions, the anxieties of my qalb. When a man came to Rasulullah sallallahu alayhi wa alihi wa sallam and complained to him of qaswatu qalbih, he complained to him of his heart being harsh. Ya Allah, help me, my heart is harsh, I'm a terrible person. I have this heart that is qasi, hard. And you know all what that means, I hope. He said, help me, Ya Rasulullah. You know what he said to that man? Some of you by now know that. I hope you have memorized that. And you all ought to. He told him as the remedy for that, medicine for that, he tells him, Allahu Akbar, at'im al-miskin wamsah ra's al-yatim. Allahu Akbar. He said to him, feed the poor. And literally massage or caress the head of the orphan. And you know what that means, literally and metaphorically. To heal the qalb, to illuminate the qalb, to melt the densities of hardness of my qalb. The light of sadaqah. The energy in the light of sadaqah, in that burhan. And he said, sallallahu alayhi wa sallam, in that same hadith, as-sabru biya, and sabru, struggle to be patient, to be constant and perseverant in sabr, in patience. Struggle inside. Many of you, from all of you, know what it means to swallow the bitterness inside of you and not to allow it to be exhibited, even shown, and more important, not to allow it to make you, make us, commit the acts consequent to that bitterness inside, that are not beloved to Allah Azza wa Jalla, that are inconsistent with the salam that Allah subhanahu wa ta'ala is, with the nur that Allah subhanahu wa ta'ala is, with the values of the Sayyidi al-Awwalina wal-Akhirin sallallahu ta'ala alayhi wa sallam. So sabr is diya, is an illuminating light. Diya, it's a source of light. It's a, or a reflection of light. It's a reflection of light. Sabr, he says, sabr is a light, is a means by which we are enabled to see the world as it is, and to see my problems as they are,
to identify them well, and maybe even it will show me ways to rectify them. Sabr and sadaqah and salah and more, and dhikr and dua are anwar. Said sallallahu alayhi wa sallam, in that other hadith I mentioned, that the salah of the individual, of the man, in his own home, tatawwan, i.e. the supererogatory salah, the tatawwa' salah, not the obligatory salah, the other, tatawwa' salah, supererogatory salah. Some sunan, some rawatib, and some qiyam, salatul duha. Extra, I want to be in salah at any moment except the moments that are forbidden. It is not obligatory. It's good to do it anywhere. Anywhere. But he said, in your home. Salat al-tatawwa in your home is a noor. Is a noor. فَمَنْ شَاءَ نَوَّرَ بَيْتًا. And of course he said, and therefore, it's up to you to illuminate your home. فَمَنْ شَاءَ نَوَّرَ بَيْتًا. And whosoever wishes, let him illuminate his home. By what? By salah at home of tatawwa. That's even for the man, the male, who is supposed to be in the masjid. But tatawwa, and that includes men and women, in the home is nur. That's why some ulama have said tatawwa, etc., and sunan at home are better than in the masjid. 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Reading it. And dhikr of Allah subhanahu wa ta'ala, even gradually.

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But with your tongue, continue until one day it will enter your heart and overwhelm your mind. He said, عليك بتلاوة القرآن وذكر الله فإنه نور لك في الأرض. For that is for you a nur on earth. And a nur again is for what? To see. To make sense of life. To make sense of what is happening. To these events, knowable objects. Events that occur. What I read, what I hear, what I'm exposed to. In ease, in conflict. What's happening in this world to me and around me. Under all circumstances, these are, we need to see with our minds and hearts what is going on, really. And to see with our hearts and minds, we need light. And he didn't only say, subhanahu wa ta'ala, that he is nur samawat wal ard. Through his Nabi, the interpreter of the Qur'an, is saying, these are the manifestations of that statement, Allahu nur samawat wal ard. Here is an example and an example and an example that are all practical. That are all practical. Read the Qur'an. Be in dhikr of Allah Azza wa Jal. It illuminates my qalb for me to navigate in this life as safely as possible. And the more of that light, the more of that divine light, the more clarity I have in my life. Allah says in the Quran, مَا أَصَابَ مِن مُصِيبَةٍ إِلَّا بِإِذْنِ اللَّهِ وَمَن يُؤْمِن بِاللَّهِ يَهْدِ قَلْبَهِ. مَا أَصَابَ مِن مُصِيبَةٍ إِلَّا بِإِذْنِ اللَّهِ. 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Yes, by the permission of Allah. 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And the one who has iman in Allah, iman, underline that, iman, not iman. 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Allah guides his heart. What does it mean in this context? That means in this context that when you are, we are subjected to any musibah, to any calamity,

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And Allah is all knowing of all things. Subhanahu wa ta'ala. The nur in the qalb by which to see, to be enabled to navigate in the midst of or life, whether modern life or post-modern life, Allah knows. Because His revelations, subhanahu wa ta'ala, are for all mankind, for all time. And let me say this and pause here. Next hadith related by Imam al-Tirmidhi, and the companion that related that was a woman, Sayyidatuna Maymuna bint Sa'd, كانت خادما أو خادمة للنبي صلى الله تعالى عليه وسلم. 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She related this hadith as she taught this hadith as related by Imam al-Tirmidhi and others. 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Last part says that in such a condition, I'm going to begin with the last part. This is like darkness is going to be darkness on the day of resurrection, and that person in that condition has no light, no nur, either, as this text directly insinuates, on the day of resurrection, or it could be on the day of resurrection and in this dunya. لا نور لها. هل لا نور لها يعود على يوم القيامة أم يعود على العموم؟ And who is this case of our cases who has no nur in Akhirah and perhaps even in this dunya? الرافلة في الزينة في غير أهلها. The woman who exposes her beauty and who exaggerates in making herself externally attractive and beautiful outside of her household. في غير أهلها. ظلمة ولا نور. Not external. لا نور. And when there is no nur, we are going to see

0: and open hearts for a conversation where we might speak about some stories, meet reflections, and to explore the experiences that might shape our characters, personalities, identity. For those who step into new societies far away from home, it is in this moment that we need a sincere insight that can lighten the heart of the youth people, or the younger people. Sheikhna, looking back at your youth, what were the key experiences or moments that shaped your understanding of faith, character, and responsibility? Can you share specific situations from your younger years that taught you important lessons about life or even about Islam?
1: Yeah, so to be very honest with you, unlike most of your guests, I didn't grow up in an Islamic environment. So I grew up amongst all kuffar. And in the areas I lived in, I was the only Muslim there. And I went there as a child, so the environment affected me.
0: Yeah.
1: And I mean, I was never one of those people that tried to be cool or try to fit in or was ashamed. Like, it was nothing like that. But, you know, you grew up in the wrong neighborhoods and you grew up around the wrong people, you get caught up. It's just the way life is. But on the very positive of it, it made me appreciate life. Because many people who live in a nice environment with good families, with wealth and money, that never see death growing up, don't realize how valuable life is. When I was 14, I saw one of my friends get shot in the head and die in front of me. So at the age of 14, when I saw that, obviously it had a big effect on me. Now, I don't sit around crying like, oh, I have PTSD, I'm depressed, nah, forget all that. But it did make me realize that you don't have a guarantee in life. Like some people think, I'm going to grow to 20, then I'm going to do this, then when I'm 40, I'm going to do this, when I'm 60, I'm going to do this, I'm going to retire, I'm going to do this. Well, you never know. You never know if you'll see tomorrow. And that made me realize that life has value other than money. Because when we would bury our friends, many of them, they had money, many of them had no money, but in the end, everybody went into the same grave. So even if somebody's a multi-billionaire and they're the richest people in the world and they own big corporations and they have governments and they have kings and they have planes and they have all of that, but in the end, the qabr, you will be alone.
0: That's right.
1: Have you ever seen anybody get buried in their car?
0: In the car?
1: Yeah.
0: No, the first time.
1: Ever?
0: The first
1: Never
0: time.
1: Seen it.
0: Yeah.
1: Have you ever seen anybody take their money, their cash into the qabr?
0: No, never heard of that.
1: Their wife, their children.
0: Nothing. No. Nothing at all.
1: You go in by yourself, you're amal.
0: That's right.
1: Past that, when I was 18, one of the gangs that we were fighting with, because I was involved in some not good stuff, they tried to kill me, and they ended up killing my friend. So I realized that it was supposed to be me in that grave. So Allah subhanahu wa ta'ala guided me. I started to search through different religions.
0: Gave you another chance.
1: Alhamdulillah. Many, many chances. Yeah.
0: Alhamdulillah.
1: So I started to study Christianity, Buddhism, Hinduism, Shintoism, every ism that I could, right? Atheism. Nothing made sense but Islam.
0: Alhamdulillah.
1: And nothing could answer the questions but the Quran. Alhamdulillah, I accepted Islam, even though I was born in a Muslim family. But at 18, I decided I'm going to be Muslim.
0: Alhamdulillah.
1: So since then, alhamdulillah, I've made the purpose of my life and the number one priority in my life to give da'wah so that others can be saved from that hellfire and be entered into Jannah. May Allah make us all from the people of Jannah.
0: Ameen. Sheikh Uthman, how can a young man, a young teenager, in an open environment like the Western society, maintain the boundaries that are set by Allah without being socially isolated or feeling strange or feeling weird between the people?
1: Why would you not want to feel weird?
0: They say, I have to be with the people.
1: Why
0: should I be strange and weird between the people? Why should I be socially isolated between them?
1: The Prophet sallallahu alayhi wa sallam, in hadith sahih, فقال بدأ الإسلام
0: غريبا
1: وسيعود غريبا. فتوبة
0: للغرباء.
1: للغرباء. He didn't say be amongst the people and be like the people. People are idiots. Most people are idiots. The world is filled with foolish people. Do you think the likes of Jeff Bezos and Elon Musk goes and tells their children just be like everybody? Allah subhanahu wa ta'ala didn't create us to blend. And anybody who feels that they have to blend into society, they need to increase their iman. We are Muslim. We are going to stand out because we're on the haq. We're on the truth. You know, there is a story, not a hadith. It's just a story that people tell.
0: Yeah.
1: They said there was a kingdom, and the king got a disease in his nose. So the doctors, the physician of that time, they told him, you have to cut your nose. It's the only way to save yourself. So he cut his nose. So when he cut his nose, his wife and his family, when they would see him, they would they would laugh, you know, he got no nose. So he got mad. He ordered all of the royal family to cut their noses.
0: Wow.
1: So they all cut their nose cut. Then when the ministers would look at the royal family, they would laugh. They have no nose. So they gave an order, all the ministers, all the rich people have to cut their noses. Then the soldiers would laugh at them, they had their nose. Then it became a tradition. As soon as the baby was born, they would cut the nose.
0: Yeah.
1: So now when a person with a nose came from another town, people laughed at him, ah, he's got a nose. Right? So just because society is going one way, it doesn't mean it's right. How do we know what's right from wrong is in the Quran and upon the lisan of Al-Mustafa alayhi salatu wasalam. Quran was sunnah, this is right. Everything else is wrong. If society fits Quran and sunnah, then we fit society. If society does not fit Quran and sunnah, then let the society change, we will not change. Let's be ghuraba.
0: Yeah.
1: Let people think you're strange, who cares? Today in America, we have people that think they're cats. Well, I'm not kidding. This video, we were giving da'wah. A whole group of them came. They were dressed like cats with tails and like little fake noses and fake little paws. And they pee in the open. They say, we're cats. And they tell you, you have to address us as cats. They meow to you, even though they're human beings, right? Should we do that?
0: No, for sure not.
1: There is in America now people that don't know if they're a boy or a girl. They sometimes a boy thinks he's a girl and a girl thinks he's a boy, and sometimes they think they're neither. Should we fit with that society? No. As a Muslim, as a youth, you should be a leader. You should be strong in your iman. You should change society. The Prophet ﷺ, when he sent shabab, youth, Mus'ab ibn Umair radiallahu anhu, to Medina, it was called Yathrib at the time, and with him joined Mu'adh ibn Jabal, another youth. Together, they didn't say, we have to fit into Medina, Yathrib. They changed Yathrib to Medina.
0: Right, that's right.
1: They made it ready for the Hijrah. The most important event in the Islamic calendar, that's why the Islamic calendar begins with Hijrah. If those youths went to Medina and said, we want to be like them, then there'd be no da'wah. No. The Muslim youth need to be strong. They need to build that environment. If you cannot leave that environment, make the hijrah of qulub. Your heart should leave that environment. You should be in the biya saliha. Keep good friends. What did the Prophet sallallahu alayhi wasallam tell us? Al mar'u ala dini khalil. A person is upon the religion of his friends. You could say, if my Christian friend, my Jewish friend, my atheist friend, my Hindu friend, doesn't mean I am Hindu, right? But this is the environment, the athar you will take.
0: Right.
1: If you go to a club, a rave, parties, music, dancing, alcohol, is it easy to make salah there?
0: No.
1: No, you make salah, drunk guys bumping into you, dropping alcohol, then you got to punch somebody, right? But if you're in the masjid and there's adhan and iqama, it's very hard not to make salah.
0: That's right.
1: If you're just sitting there and people are making salah, then say, ya akhi, tfaddal, what are you doing? So the environment will affect you. If you take an ice cube, and you put it in the oven, no matter how cold the ice cube was, it will melt. But if you take a hot burning coal, jamar, hot coal barbecue, and you put it in the freezer,
0: it shall freeze.
1: It will freeze. So the first thing, make your environment. Be around good, pious people. Secondly, have the taqwa of Allah subhanahu wa ta'ala. Allah sees you no matter where you are. If you're in Kuwait, if you're in Saudi, if you're in Pakistan, you're in Indonesia, Malaysia, America, Russia, Allah sees you all the same. In the end, you will have to stand in front of Allah. And you will have to give hisab in front of Allah. Nobody will stand with you. It will not matter, Ya Allah, I was in a kafir environment. No. Salah is salah. Hijab is hijab. Fard is fard. I live in America my whole life. Doesn't mean that I'm any less responsible for faraid than somebody like yourself who lives in the beautiful country of Kuwait. So second thing, taqwa. Third thing, evaluate what is your purpose in life. What is your purpose in life?
0: Worshipping Allah Azza wa Jal, pleasing Allah Azza wa Jal, following the steps of the Prophet, peace be upon him, and his companions.
1: Ibadah of Allah subhanahu wa ta'ala, the pleasure of Allah subhanahu wa ta'ala, following the Quran, Sunnah, and the Salaf of Salihin. Tayyib, that, if that's your purpose in life, why would you want to blend with the kuffar and fusaq and fujar and try to worry about what they think?
0: That's all.
1: First thing you should think about before making any decision, the pleasure of Allah. If I do this, is Allah going to be pleased with me?
0: For sure.
1: Is this the way of the Prophet sallallahu alaihi wasallam? Is this the way of the Sahaba? Is this ibadah? Is this going to get me into Jannah? If the answer is no, don't do it. So if you go and somebody tells you, in my country we don't have beards, tell them I can't help it if you're gay, right? Alhamdulillah, as a Muslim, Allah ordered me to follow the Prophet sallallahu alaihi wasallam to trim the mustache, grow the beard. If they tell our sisters, you don't need to be covered up like that, right? You tell them, my Rabb honored me with this. Unlike your women who are there for every Tom, Dick and Harry to lust and look at, we are honored and covered. You know, when you see an expensive diamond, like the most expensive diamond in the world, you don't just put it in the street for every homeless person to touch. You put it in a safe. You guard it. You put, even to see it, you have to go through this whole process. Only few people can see it. So the Muslim woman is more valuable than that.
0: That's true. Sheikh Uthman, as a person who was, who lived your whole life in America, didn't you feel it was difficult to practice your religion?
1: No.
0: Or be so? How to deal with it?
1: Practice it.
0: Alhamdulillah.
1: Allah says, "Qimu salah." Pray your salah. Who cares what anybody thinks? Allah ordered the hijab. Wear the hijab. Who cares what anybody thinks? Allah says to give da'wah, give da'wah. Who cares what anybody thinks? What's difficult? If they kill me, so what? I don't know why people think things are difficult. When you want to do something, a rajul, a man, you do it. You don't think twice. If it's qala Allah or qala Rasul, you just do
0: it. Right, go ahead.
1: Do it.
0: Go ahead.
1: Yeah, it's easy.
0: Alhamdulillah. Sheikh Uthman, as a young youth, I might feel or face...
1: I thought you were talking about me as a young youth.
0: Alhamdulillah, you're still youth, Sheikh. You're still youth, alhamdulillah, Sheikh. Sheikh, as a youth, I might face a peer pressure from my friends, from my colleagues, to participate in a forbidden actions as relationships with girls, or even drinking, or even smoking. How to deal with this situation?
1: Say no. Look, it's a lot easier than people make it out to me. It's not rocket science. It's not that difficult. Just ask yourself one thing in the end. Where will you go in the end?
0: That's a good question. That's a good question.
1: Very, very easy question.
0: Alhamdulillah.
1: Where will you go in the end?
0: We hope it's heaven. We hope Jannah.
1: Whether you go to Jannah or Jahannam, in the end you have to go back to Allah.
0: That's right. Yeah.
1: So if you know there is no other way to go except to go back to Allah, right? Then there is no decision. When Allah made something haram, khalas. Peer pressure, this pressure, that pressure, family pressure, society pressure, doesn't matter. Will your friends help you on the Day of Judgment?
0: If it's on the wrong way, for sure not.
1: Yeah. Will even Iblis on the Day of Judgment, when you tell him, Iblis said it, he will say,
0: it's not my fault.
1: Not my fault.
0: I didn't force you.
1: I didn't make you.
0: Yeah, that's right.
1: If your friends tell you're on a bridge, you have bridges in Kuwait, barakallah.
0: Well, we have many bridges.
1: Very nice,
0: yeah.
1: Beautiful. I saw some, yeah.
0: Alhamdulillah.
1: If you're on a bridge, your friends tell you, jump off.
0: So it's not my fault that you heard me.
1: Are you going to jump off?
0: No.
1: Why not?
0: I'm not crazy.
1: Pressure you. Come on, man. It'll be really cool if you jump from the bridge. I'll video it. I'll put it on YouTube. I'll put it on TikTok. It'll go viral. Jump off the bridge. Are you going to jump off?
0: For sure not.
1: Why not?
0: I'm not that crazy.
1: Exactly. But if they tell you drink khamar, wallah, it's worse than jumping off the bridge. If they tell you make zina, if they tell you do shirk or bid'ah or ma'asiyah, it doesn't just hurt your worldly life, it'll hurt you in the akhirah.
0: That's right.
1: What kind of friend wants you to lead you to the nar? No. Look. Yani, ana usulan, ana pashtun.
0: MashaAllah.
1: Yani,
0: Pakistan.
1: From north Pakistan. Yeah?
0: MashaAllah.
1: Afghanistan, Pakistan, pashtun.
0: Hey.
1: My father, he was very simple. He told me, if you do anything, do it 100%. If you're going to be bad, be really bad. Don't follow that part of the advice, all right? I'm just telling you what he said, right? Rob banks, kill. Don't just be like little bad, right?
0: Be a professional criminal.
1: But he said, if you're going to be good, then don't second guess it. Be very good. Do your best. And in the end, there is no choice because, wallahi, Jahannam is hot. Yeah. And I can't handle it.
0: You can't handle the heat at this life. What about the afterlife?
1: I wanted to come here in the summer one time. I looked at the temperature. I said, no, I can't. I'm good. You know, half of Kuwait leaves Kuwait in the summer. Right? So imagine now, not a Jahannam.
0: 70 times more.
1: Wallahi, there is an ayah in the Quran. If you ever, ever pay attention, if you ever feel a weakness of iman,
0: read this ayah.
1: فَمَا أَصْبَرَهُمْ عَلَى النَّارِ.
0: Ya Allah.
1: That these are the people yashtari al-dalala bil-huda wal-adhab bil-maghfira. The people who purchase misguidance with guidance. What is the price they're paying? Is Allah guides you towards Darussalam, towards Jannah, towards good. Right?
0: Yeah.
1: Alhamdulillah, in this beautiful country, you have qurra, you have masajid, you have ulama, you have durus, you have so much good that you can do. But if somebody takes that and gives that away and instead watches things that are haram, does things that are haram, goes to places to do haram, right? You are selling the good to buy the evil, the misguidance.
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